but that hurricane this weekend either has you on cleanup duty this week or questioning what everyone else is talking about. Trees were down in my area, which made my commute in a little wonky, so be careful on the roads tonight. It's Sabrina Carpenter on B98.5.

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4: 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I said, "Jeannie, I got my IUD replaced."
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0: Trex and Kara at 6 each morning, and they'll tell you what time the Teddy songs will play. 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

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Thanks so much for hanging out with me tonight. I had a great time yapping with you. Now, just because I'm out of here doesn't mean your favorite music has to end. I'll catch you tomorrow right at 7 p.m. Here we go.

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Oh my, my, oh my, my love, I take one look at you, you're taking me.

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0: 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And whenever we play a Teddy Swims song between 6 a.m. and 7 p.m., caller 25 wins a pair of tickets to see Teddy October 20th.

0: Trex and Kara at 6 each morning, and they'll tell you what time the Teddy songs will play. 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
2: Hey, good morning, Emily.
3: Good morning, guys.
2: I understand you were kind of early in a relationship and it's already over?
3: Brad and I, we have been dating for a few weeks. Things were going along well. And after one of our dates, he's like, hey, do you want to come over to my place? And I was like,
4: sure.
3: Yeah, of course.
2: Well, sure. Well,
4: hey, all right. So you were excited about that.
3: I really liked him and he's cute. So yeah, of course. We had a really good time. We went out to dinner. And when I was walking back to his place, I noticed I had a cut on my elbow. And I'm like, I'm one of those people, like, I really don't look where I'm going.
4: Right.
3: So I'm like, why am I bleeding? Why am I bleeding right now? He's like, I have band-aids in the bathroom. Just go in there and put a band-aid on. And I'm like, good job. Like, super sexy of you right now. So I go into his bathroom. I open up the medicine cabinet. And I'm like, oh, he has a lot of stuff in here.
4: No.
3: So I'm looking around and the whole thing, like, just blah, blah, blah, blah.
2: He knew you were going in for a Band-Aid, right? So, I mean, you could have just said, well, I was looking for the Band-Aids. I mean, you have a perfect excuse.
5: Well, I couldn't find them, yeah.
3: That's what I was thinking. And then he knocked on the door, and he's like, hey, are you okay? And I'm like, yes.
2: So he heard this big crash.
3: He heard the bottles fall.
5: Did he know you were snooping?
3: No, I was looking for Band-Aids. That's like...
2: That's your story, and you're sticking to it, right?
3: He looked really upset. So I'm like, I'm really sorry. Maybe I should just call it a night and go home. And he's like, yeah, maybe you should.
2: Oh.
3: Okay.
4: Do you think he thought, what is she doing in there? She's snooping. Like, come on.
3: I think he thought the worst of it. And I had a couple of drinks at dinner. So I wasn't trying to make it a big deal. So I was like, okay, I'll just call it an early night and go home. And then I tried texting him, trying to be cute about it, and he was just not having it.
2: Mm.
3: And he, just didn't respond back. It became one of, those word back texts, like, K. And I'm like, oh,
2: right,
3: okay.
2: Right. I used to hate those when texts weren't unlimited. Somebody would send me K. I'm like, give me more than just K.
4: Wasted just K.
2: Give me a novel.
3: NT,
2: I'm paying for this.
3: No problem.
2: Yeah. Right.
3: K.
2: So we get it. He thinks you were snooping through his medicine cabinet, no question. And he was annoyed with that and is now ghosting you, essentially. So we are going to call him next, and we're going to see if we can get him to forgive you, okay?
3: Okay.
2: All right, we'll hear Brad's side of the story when we talk to him coming up next on the Tad, Drex, and Kara show.
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3: Emily was just telling us that she got invited back to this guy's house. They've been seeing each other for a couple of weeks.
4: Sure.
3: She thought this was going to lead to something. She was excited, but she had a cut. And she went into his bathroom, went through his medicine cabinet, and things crashed. His demeanor completely changed after that, and he's basically ghosted her since then. We're going to try to smooth things out right now. Emily, Brad's not going to know you're on the line when he first picks up, okay?
5: Okay.
6: Hello?
3: Hey, good morning, Brad. This is Tad, Drex, and Kara calling. How are you?
6: I'm doing okay. What's this about?
3: Well, it's about this woman you were seeing, Emily. I guess there was an incident with the bathroom, the medicine cabinet.
6: The more that I hung out with her, the more shady she got.
3: Shady.
6: She's a snoop and a liar.
7: A snoop and a liar? How did you find that out?
6: She's at my place, and I heard her going through my stuff in the bathroom. Uh-huh. And a lot of women do that kind of stuff. I mean, she was in there for over 10 minutes. It was fairly obvious that she was looking around for stuff.
4: She was, okay, she's snooping, but you said she's a liar, too. Did she lie about going through your stuff?
6: It's a sensitive subject. I'm not sure she'd like me to share that with you.
4: Okay.
3: Well, we could actually ask her if it's okay for you to share that, because we got to let you know this is a feature on our show called Forgive and Forget, and Emily's on the line with us.
5: Hi.
6: Hello.
5: I did apologize. I was going through your stuff.
6: What were you think you were going to find, anyway?
5: I was looking for a Band-Aid, but the rest was, like, totally, like, impulsive.
3: She said she had some cocktails. But Emily, Brad is also saying that you're a liar.
6: I don't think you want me to talk about that on the radio.
5: I don't really care because I haven't lied to you. So maybe you're lying.
6: Maybe I'm lying. You sure that I'm lying? Are you sure that you're not lying?
7: Somebody's lying.
5: What am I lying about?
4: She has a point. If you're going to accuse someone of being a liar, you should probably tell her.
7: Lie.
4: Yeah.
6: She's lying about her weight.
5: I have never told you my weight. So why am I lying about my weight?
6: Remember when you were snooping through my bathroom?
5: I was looking for a Band-Aid.
6: Yeah, well, while you were in there, you either accidentally or on purpose stepped on my scale. And guess what? My scale, it's a smart scale. It sends data to my phone. The results were not flattering.
3: Wait a second, Brad.
5: We're not flattered.
3: You know what this woman looks like. You saw her with your own eyes, and now you're somehow put off by her weight that got sent to your phone, which is creepy in itself. Like, scales should be dumb.
5: Okay, just for educational purposes, what is not flattering weight for you?
6: You look fine when we're in person. You look fine in your photo.
5: Oh, no, that's not what you said, honey, because of the dress I was wearing. I look fine. So what is that non-flattering weight for you? Because I was fine in those heels, too.
6: That scale said 170 pounds, honey. I don't know where you're tucking it away, but it was... Are you...
3: Brad.
5: You have a girdle on or something?
6: You're tucking it away somewhere.
5: What? And the 40 putani I have. So, yes, it is tucked in this hourglass figure.
3: So you're accusing her of using, like, Skims or Spanx?
6: A girdle or something. Because in the dress, you look great. And then 170 pounds. I thought at least maybe a 120.
5: Wow.
6: I don't know where you put those 50
5: just
6: pounds.
5: For all the women out there, it was a silk slip dress. And we all know you can't hide a lot under that.
7: Well, that's right.
5: So, no.
3: And just for all the women out there, his name is Brad.
4: Right?
6: Yeah. I'm not alone. You're vilifying me. I'm not alone.
5: I'm not 120 pounds.
3: Dude, it doesn't matter. It doesn't matter, Emily. You look fantastic. You're great.
5: Thank you.
6: You've never seen her. How do you know she looks great?
5: I'm a 36 double D. I have a 24 waist and 40 hips. I'm 5 foot
6: 170
5: five.
6: Pounds
5: you guys want to make it into a rap video? Because we can do it.
3: Emily, do you want his forgiveness still?
5: Hell no. I will take my big butt somewhere else. Thank you so much, you guys. I appreciate it.
1: 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And of course, B98.5 has your tickets.
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0: morning and they'll tell you what time the Teddy songs will play. 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
1: So Drex is the master of asking questions.
2: A million and one question.
1: Inquisitive.
3: This is the greatest question of all time.
1: We'll decide.
3: There's an inmate in Iowa is serving a life sentence. Okay, he was a murderer or whatever. He gets like a kidney stone infection and dies. They take him to the hospital. This inmate, they take him to the hospital. He dies. His heart stops 5 times. The doctors are able to resuscitate him and bring him back to life.
1: Huh.
3: So that happened in 2015.
1: Okay.
3: Well, he's sitting in his cell in 2016 going,
1: wait a second.
3: I died already. I technically served my life sentence. So now he's got a lawyer and he is lobbying to get released from jail because he technically already died. So the greatest question of all time, Tad, Kara, should this inmate go free? I mean, it's a good question, isn't it?
1: It's a darn good question.
3: Good question. I know you guys give me crap all the time.
2: You really think this is a good question?
3: I think it's the greatest question of all time.
2: This is absolutely ridiculous. No, this man does not get out. He murdered someone.
1: Yeah, but that was old him. This is new him. He's been revived. He was reborn. He died and he came back to life.
2: No, no.
1: 5 times.
2: No, no, no.
3: Does it make a difference that he actually had a DNR, do not resuscitate, when he was brought to the hospital? The DNR means if he's dying or he's going to die, like, don't resuscitate him. Don't try and make him live longer.
2: But they did.
3: But the doctors ignored it and they brought him back to life anyways. So he technically was ready to go. He was ready to end his life.
2: No.
3: He was brought back not of his own accord or choice.
1: Here's the question that'll help decide this.
3: Okay.
1: Was he pronounced dead?
3: I love that you asked that question, Tad Lemire, because the answer is he was pronounced dead.
1: Set him free.
2: No.
1: He goes free.
2: Oh, my gosh. No.
1: Absolutely. 100,000.
2: But
1: the man was pronounced dead by doctors that didn't.
3: This conversation not only continues here in our studio, in our office, but then in your office for the rest of the day.
1: At kitchen tables around America. Thank you.

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1: Here's a quick money-making scheme for you, Drex.
2: Mm-hmm.
1: You thought you'd thought of it all.
2: You say scheme in my name so like aggressively mm-hmm. together.
1: No, I say it so comfortably. It just rolls off the tongue.
2: It's like meat lover's pizza.
1: So apparently you can buy the rights to jingles that are used in commercials from the person that wrote the song so that every time that commercial plays, you're making money from the royalties because you own the rights
2: brilliant.
1: To the song.
2: Well, and a lot, you know, like a lot of artists and record labels are selling catalogs to these big hedge fund companies so that the hedge fund companies can get returns down the line and the record labels and the artists are getting the money up front.
1: So, for example, this just came out in the news. Folgers doesn't own, they didn't write the best part of waking up is Folgers in your cup. That was written by some dude who now has sold off the rights to the song for $90,000. Basically, that song through Folgers commercials makes about $11,000-$12,000 a year.
2: A year?
1: Right. So he's banking on they're going to continue to use that jingle. He's going to keep getting the royalties and it's going to go beyond the $90,000 that he spent.
2: That's a great investment.
1: It's
2: spend
1: a great
2: 90
1: investment.
2: To get 12 a year to cap rate? Oh, boy.
1: Oh, boy. I don't even know what you're saying words. I don't understand. But what I can do is, you know, we like to do like Beat Shazam kind of things.
2: Yeah.
1: So what I did was I pulled some three iconic jingles.
3: Oh, God.
1: I want to see if you guys can identify these jingles.
2: Okay.
1: You just need to tell me the product. Here's number one. Who wants to take it?
2: Oh, that's,
3: easy. That's Liberty Insurance.
1: Liberty. Correct.
2: Emu, emu. And Doug.
1: Jingle number two.
2: Oh, I worked with
3: O'Reilly.
2: Worked with a woman in radio. Her name was Riley. Whenever that commercial come on, she'd go, oh, me. I'm like, oh, God.
1: O'Reilly is correct. This one, I couldn't get the first time I heard it. Like I said, I feel like that's the toughest one.
2: 800-588-2300-EMPIRE.
1: Wow, you guys are good.
0: From the Kenya Jamal, one call, that's all, Traffic Center.
4: Good morning. A traffic red alert going on in two separate spots in the city right now. 85 southbound just past Claremont. A tractor trailer fire blocking the right two lanes. First responders are on the frontage road blocking traffic. It's a slow ride right now rolling through Brookhaven. And then 400 northbound is shut down at Haynes Ridge Road all due to a crash just before the old Milton Parkway exit with an overturned vehicle. 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
5: Ants have a lot of mouths to feed. They live in massive colonies, and some have multiple queens. 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It's called budding, and it can turn one ant colony into multiple colonies spread all over your home.
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4: Temperatures to start things off this morning with a lot of sunshine throughout the day. We'll have highs in the mid and upper 80s, feeling very much like summertime. Overnight, we'll keep our skies clear and things will stay quiet with lows in the lower 60s. And Wednesday, sunny and very warm again with a high into the upper 80s. From Channel 2 Action News, I'm Severe Weather Team 2 meteorologist Ebony Dion for B98.5.

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0: southbound remains shut down at Haynesbridge Road. Drivers detour and all fair all due to an overnight crash here at Old Milton Parkway. 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
15: B98.5 forecast presented by Shoemate. temperatures to start things off this morning with a lot of sunshine throughout the day. We'll have highs in the mid and upper 80s, feeling very much like summertime. Overnight, we'll keep our skies clear and things will stay quiet with lows in the lower 60s. And Wednesday, sunny and very warm again with a high into the upper 80s. From Channel 2 Action News, I'm Severe Weather Team 2 meteorologist Ebony Dion for B98.5.

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2: Food shouldn't feel like a battle, because when it does, you carry that fight with you for the rest of your life.
3: Amen to that, brother.
2: And I know this because I struggled with my weight since childhood, was teased, made fun of, and even when the teasing from other people ended, I still live with it. Mm-hmm. Every time I go to quote-unquote indulge in ice cream, the guilt outweighs the indulgence. Mm-hmm. I can't enjoy it.
4: You won't even eat a full mint. Like, we'll go down to our boss's office, true, and you'll grab a mint and you'll suck on it for 2 seconds and then you throw it away.
2: So with all of that, if I had the opportunity to give my kids a much healthier relationship with food, if I saw that opportunity, you'd think I'd want to take it, right?
3: 100%.
2: Our firstborn son, he was fed very good food, like organic. You know, the first kid, you're like into all that
4: I'm
2: stuff.
4: I'm going to do everything right. I'm going to make my own baby food. I'm grow the all vegetables in my garden. And
2: kale, mm-hmm, probiotics. Mm-hmm. Before that, the dog used to get probiotics.
3: Yeah.
2: But for some reason with our daughter, she's the second born, all of the rules have gone out the window. She eats French fries. She eats Cheetos. We have a whole drawer in our pantry, mm-hmm, dedicated to all this garbage. I've been desperate to try to, even my wife will be like, what do you want to eat? What do you want for a snack? Mm-hmm. And of course she's going to say Cheetos, because it's not even food anymore. They are genetically modified to, sure, turn us into addicts.
3: Yeah, for sure.
4: She's just 3 years old, man. And Sam's just 9. They're just kids. Let them snack. Let them have fun. Let them eat the garbage they want to. It's not like they're eating garbage all the time. You guys are very careful with your meals. I know, because you do most of the cooking and you're obsessed with that kind of thing. So just let them have a good time. Let them have a snack every once in a while.
2: Just letting them have a snack and just asking them what they want. And I have the case study. You got Sam. He was eating the kale. He has a perfectly fine relationship, yeah, with food. Sure, he indulges in the ice cream, but he also eats the healthy stuff. Sophie, I don't see so much of the healthy stuff.
3: So that's my question. Oh, you growing up and saying you had this experience with a tough relationship with food, are you seeing little sparks of that in your 3-year-old daughter? And that's what's sounding the alarms in your head?
2: And I know the answer is, for all of us actually, the whole family, get rid of the snacks. I don't want them around for me. And I'm not saying that I'm telling Sophie, you can't have this. But eventually, if we started now, eventually we would just have healthy options. And then she would get a taste for healthy food.
3: Okay, so that takes not a village, but that takes mom and dad to be both on the same page. Where is Jessica on this?
2: We ain't on the same page. Yeah. She has the same argument every time I bring it up, which I'll get into a little bit next. We will continue this conversation coming up on the Tad, Drex, and Kara Show.

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1: We are talking about snacks. I'm worried that my daughter in particular is going to have the same issues that I had because we, meaning she, my wife, is allowing my daughter to choose her snacks. We have too many pretzels and chips and crackers and all of these very low in nutrition, very high in carbohydrates. I was picked on all when I was growing up, chosen last for the kickball team, and it stayed with me my whole life. I know what to do. We should remove all of these snacks from our house, have healthy options, not just for my daughter, but for our entire family.
2: And you said this, your daughter Sophie's three?
1: She's three.
2: So like just getting rid of them, purging them out of the house, three's a good age to do it because, you know, they'll go to bed tonight, they'll forget about it tomorrow. So now would be the time to do it.
1: Good morning, Lauren.
3: I think that we shouldn't necessarily withhold all these snacks from them, but also like with my son, I also keep a lot of fruit in the house and he kind of tends to go for those natural sweeteners before he goes for the gummies and the chips. So
1: yeah, and I suspect that's because that's what, when your kids are my daughter's age, 3 years old, and they want a snack, you say, okay, you could have cucumbers, you could have sliced carrots, you could have some apples. Oh, I want Cheetos. We don't have any Cheetos, so what would you like? Mm-hmm. If there's an easy solution. Ashley, you're on the Tad, Drex, and Kara show.
4: I agree that you shouldn't just let them have whatever they want all the time. But we had the same problem with our kids, and we started going through a company that only has like organic and the best kind of snacks. And it seems like a good medium.
1: You just touched on the argument that my wife makes every time I bring this up. They're organic. They're made with avocado oil. These are the natural Cheetos. No artificial flavors. But it's just a healthier version of garbage. Don't be fooled. It's like the fat-free muffin. It's still cake.
5: Dude, you're definitely doing your kids a disservice here, but it has nothing to do with the snacks and it has everything to do with you. You are projecting your own insecurities and your own issues and the things that you have against food in your own mind and body onto your kids. And you're going to do more damage projecting your issues onto your kids than the kids are going to have eating some cheddar bunnies for a snack every evening.
1: But Kara, if I can get my wife on board, if we're a united front, then my daughter would be none the wiser that any of this was even happening. I'm not projecting anything. If we have a united front, we remove all these horrible snacks from our cabinets and we offer healthy choices, not just for our daughter, but for our whole family. What's the damage?
2: Well, to back up Tad a little bit, Kara, I mean, it's easy to say he's projecting until you see the behavior. We see it in our house, too. I mean, we're going kind of through the same situation and realizing that, you know, we caused it, we went through it, and now we're passing it down to them. And when you see that behavior, you see the bad snacking and the unhealthiness, you have no choice but to do what Tad is doing and talk about it.
5: Yeah, but you guys are talking like all these children are eating is terrible, awful foods. Like, I know for a fact that Sophie has a good, balanced, amazingly healthy breakfast and lunch every morning. Jessica sent me for breakfast. She had plain yogurt and chia seeds.
1: Well, how did you come upon a photograph of my daughter's lunch?
5: Because your wife sent it to me.
1: Because my wife knew that I was going to be talking about this, so she packed a healthy lunch so that she could
5: prove to you that she's... Oh my gosh, come on.
1: Oh, come on, dude. You've fallen victim to the manipulation.
5: No, I haven't. You are falling victim to your own neuroses.
2: No, you have a real issue here, Tad, that you don't want your daughter to lose the battle that you've lost.
1: I'm going to talk to Belinda on hold. Her childhood led her to becoming an 80-pound anorexic. So we need to talk and find out what went wrong and what to avoid. We'll talk to her next on the Tad, Rex, and Kara Show.
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6: Good morning. No change on Georgia 400 right now. Everything's shut down northbound at Haynesbridge Road, all due to an overnight crash at Old Mill Parkway still being investigated. We also still have a cleanup of this truck fire, 85 South, just past Claremont Road. New crash up in Kennesaw, 75 Southbound, Fort Barrett Parkway in the right lanes. 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
12: 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Mike Collins voted for the Iran war 7 times because Mike Collins always does what Donald Trump wants. 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
2: We are talking about snacks and the choices that are in the house.
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2: 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Oh, you're kidding me. 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
2: Good morning, Sarah.
5: I heard Kara go off on you guys about this, and I have an 8-year-old son. This is about creating healthy habits early. And I think there's absolutely nothing wrong with what you're trying to do and creating healthy habits with these kids early. There's so much crap and garbage in our food, especially the processed stuff we give our kids. I struggle with it every day. I think kudos. I think it's great that you're what you're trying to do. And I think she's wrong. She's totally wrong for giving you crap about this.
2: The only way this is getting handed down, like an eating disorder would be handed down to my daughter, is my wife and I arguing about food in front of her, which I tried desperately to not do. If my wife would just get on board, we could get to work here. It's easy. Nobody needs to talk about it. We just eat dense bean salad for the rest of our lives and everybody will be fine. Belinda, good morning. You're on the Tad, Drex, and Kara show.
6: So, yeah, when I was being raised, my parents made everything homemade cooking, and they would make all of our kids' plates, like, just pack it on. All my family was getting obese, and I knew I didn't want to be like that. So at 16, I started my journey of becoming anorexic. And I did that all the way up until I was 55. I'm 57 now. At my lowest I was 80 pounds after I had my fourth child.
3: Oh, gosh.
2: So now having that perspective, if you were me, do you think I'm doing the wrong thing? Like if we were able to quietly, covertly, behind the kids' backs, start removing some of those unhealthy snack options in our house, would you think that that would be something that would prevent an eating disorder or encourage an eating disorder?
6: No, I think it would prevent it, but I think you would do it as a family, because if I think it as a family together and letting them choose the healthy stuff at the store instead of picking one option for them, I think that would work.
2: My parents had a cabinet. Everybody knew where that cabinet was. That's where all the garbage was. So what kind of message is that sending to the kids? Oh, we can do it, but you can't. No, I'm saying nobody does.
3: Yeah, I've got a 12-year-old, and I'm like, hey, why don't you put your phone down and like go for a walk or do something productive while I'm sitting there like on my phone? It's like we have to show a good example to our kids. Same thing. Yeah, like I can't be eating ice cream and telling you not to.
2: That's all I'm trying to do here, and I'm trying to avoid arguing about food in front of my kids. If she would just get on board, we wouldn't have to discuss it. We do hold the conversations privately when applicable.
3: Yeah, but does she truly understand? You have a big concern about this. You're very passionate about this. Does she truly understand that? Does she understand your passion level?
2: You know how it is when you have kids where you can't really sit down and have adult conversations because you're kind of whispering around them. You don't want them to hear that. That's where we're at, where I'm not sure. And instead, because we haven't really sat down maybe and had that conversation, instead, I'm resentful because I feel like her excuses are just placating me or trying to placate me. But as you can tell, if you've ever listened to this radio show, I cannot be placated.
4: But before you guys had kids, you were with Jessica for a while. And as long as I've known you, you've always been on some kind of diet. It's either Whole30 or you were a pescatarian for a while. You were a vegetarian for a while. You were only eating dense bean salad and Brussels sprouts and disgusting stuff in the studio.
2: Look at this gut, dude.
4: Well, that's why I'm saying, like, you are projecting. Jessica knew your weird food thing before you guys had kids. So y'all should have talked about this before, say, even came
2: she
4: around.
2: She knew it and she married me anyway. So
0: from the Kenyans involved, one call that's all traffic center.
7: Good morning. Crash is cleared on Georgia 400 northbound and Old Milton Parkway. Traffic moving again. 85 southbound toward Bear Parkway. Right two lanes blocked. There's a wrecker trying to pull the vehicle out of the trees here. 85 south just before Beaver Ruin. Crash in the left three lanes. And cleanup of a truck fire still in your right lanes. 85 southbound past Claremont. 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

0: and they'll tell you what time the Teddy songs will play. 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
2: Will, you learned the hard way not to talk politics on a first date.
3: We were talking for a while, and before dinner, I invited her over.
2: You invite a woman over to your house.
4: On the first date?
3: I just did some renovations on my house. I figured it'd be impressive.
5: Nowadays, maybe, you know, when we were younger, it's like, oh, check out my cool now new fast car. Now it's like, look at these hardwoods. Imagine a couch.
4: See, I have a nice path.
2: I painted this place myself.
3: There is nothing unattractive about a good handyman.
4: That's right.
5: Yeah. And so is that where, like, the political conversation started? How did it get there?
3: I've got some posters up.
5: Okay.
3: And it may have sparked a bit of a conversation. We disagree on some things, but...
2: You thought the woman would be impressed by your renovations, and then your next sentence is, I've got some posters up.
5: Yeah. Political posters.
2: Political posters inside the home.
3: I like them.
2: I was just watching an old episode of Curb Your Enthusiasm, and Larry was getting hot and heavy with a lady, and then noticed that she had a picture of George W. Bush framed up in her living room. Yeah. And he was like, I'm out.
4: Is this that kind of scenario, Will?
3: It caused a lot of tension.
5: Yeah.
3: We didn't really want to do dinner after that.
2: So I'm curious why you just wouldn't let this go. Obviously, it didn't work. Just move on.
3: She is smoking.
5: So is this what this is boiling down to, Tad? We're calling Lainey to get forgiveness because you think she's hot.

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2: Just talking to Will, he said that he invited this woman over to his house before their first date to show off his renovated home. He had some political posters hanging around. It sparked a political conversation. They never even made it to dinner, but he said, you know what, guys? She's so hot, I'd be willing to change my affiliations and my beliefs for her. So we're in the process of reaching out to Lainey here.
3: Hello.
2: Hey, good morning. This is Tad, Drex, and Kara calling. How are you?
3: Hi. Doing well. How are you?
2: We are great. We were just having an interesting conversation with this guy that you went out on a date with named Will.
3: Okay.
2: This is a feature on our show called Forgive and Forget. I want to let you know he is on the other line with us.
3: Oh, wow.
2: You went over to his house and there was a political conversation that got a little heated.
3: Yeah.
4: And that ruined the night for you guys?
3: I thought we were just having a discussion, and I appreciated that he could talk intelligently and calmly about politics.
4: Oh, okay.
5: But you guys ended up not going to dinner, so
3: yeah.
5: What happened if it wasn't the politics discussion?
3: So when we left his house, his sister was there, and they were saying goodbye, and Will kissed her on the lips. That was just really unsettling for me. It overshadowed everything else about the date.
4: Is this the weirdest question in the world. Is she younger? Is she like a little girl?
3: No, it wasn't like a kid. They seem about the same age or not that far.
5: You kiss your brothers on the lips?
4: You kiss your brothers on the lips?
2: Here's where Will tells us that's just what we
5: Absolutely
2: do. That's our
5: not.
2: Culture.
6: I did kiss her on the lips, but she's my girlfriend.
2: Excuse me?
5: What?
3: I'm sorry. She's your girlfriend?
6: She doesn't live with me.
4: What was she doing there then? What? Why do you have a girlfriend? What was she doing at your house?
6: I'm dating. I'm not in a relationship.
2: So what you're saying is I mean, I'm on board with this a little bit.
5: What?
2: At least you're not trying to be quiet about it, right? It is so stressful when you're dating a bunch of women to keep one hidden from the other. Why not be out in the open with it?
4: Well, but shouldn't Will have told Lainey, like, hey, when you come over to look at my new hardwoods,
2: By the way,
5: my girlfriend is going to be there too?
3: There was none of that.
5: Lainey, would you have gone out with him in the first place if you knew he had a girlfriend?
3: No, I'm looking for something with one person.
6: So what I'm hearing is you want me to lie and keep secrets? I'm dating around.
3: No, I guess I would have wanted to know up front because this seems like something you would share before you started dating someone, that you're like in an open thing.
6: I'm not in an open thing. I'm dating.
2: But it seems like he never read the handbook.
4: I know. So, Will, if let's say like you and Lainey really had this thing going, you'd have two girlfriends?
6: At some point, I'm going to have to make a decision. But until then, I'm a bachelor. Haven't you guys ever seen The Bachelor?
5: Oh my god, wow,
3: I'm not interested.
4: It's weird, huh, Lainey? Yeah.
2: Okay, this feature is called Forgive and Forget. He was calling to look for forgiveness for some political conversation, which very much doesn't matter at
4: that
2: this
4: was
2: point.
4: The best part of the story, actually.
2: That was the only thing I could see bringing you two together.
4: Yeah.
3: No, thank you.
0: From the Kenyans of all, one Paul, that's all, traffic center.
5: On a big shanty road, we've got a crash that's shut down the express lane, so you're going to have to roll the regular way inbound through Kennesaw right now. Crash still in the middle of the interstate at 75 north just before Forest Parkway, and on 285 eastbound at 75 in the Cumberland area in the middle of the interstate too. 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
1: There's all kinds of ways to get back at an ex. I would say most people are calculating, maybe a little bit more subtle.
2: I just like to ice people out. You never existed to me or on the face of this planet.
3: Really? Yeah. That surprises me that you wouldn't have one of these, like we talk about Lord Voldemort all the time and what he did to you. You didn't mess with his life at all?
2: Oh, there are so many things I would have loved to do, but I think it reflects poorly on me, and he was the one that was the devil.
1: Mm-hmm. Better than icing somebody out is icing them out, and whilst doing that, lose weight, get a banging body.
2: Oh yeah,
1: post pictures of that on Facebook.
3: Yeah. No,
1: nothing. Mm-hmm. Look what you could have had.
3: No, it's the opposite. If anything, you should get disgusting looking, get overweight.
1: Why?
3: Maybe lose your job, because then you could be like, whenever the person that did you wrong, like it starts dating somebody else, that person will find you and be like, ew, that's who you dated before me?
1: So you're ruining their future relationships.
3: Yeah. Dude. Like, that's the type of person you date?
1: There is a giant scale. Like, you got Serena Williams, right?
3: Yeah.
1: I mean, she didn't go Carrie Underwood. She got on stage at the Super Bowl, the biggest stage, and is dancing along to a Kendrick Lamar diss track.
2: And that was like 10 years later, right? Like, she waited a long time to exact that.
3: 10-year burn? Wow.
1: And then there's the other level, and these are my favorite stories, but it doesn't have to be. I like the diabolical, and then I like to just go bat crazy.
3: Yeah.
1: The lady who, this was just in the news, that put Skittles and Coke Zero in the dude's gas tank.
3: Which, it's really weird. Yeah, it was a Florida woman, and they made sure in this news story, when you read it, and that's what stuck out in my head, it was like, they were pre-sucked Skittles. So it's like she wanted to enjoy them a little bit. She like got the candy coating off them and then put like, you know, just the actual non-shelled Skittles
1: in
3: there.
1: I mean, if anybody can appreciate that, right?
3: Oh, yeah.
1: Lynn, how did you get revenge on your ex?
4: Well, this was a very long time ago, but my now ex-husband was having an affair and I knew about it. And he called me at work because he had been in a, I don't know, he got a ticket or something. He was in jail, and he wanted me to come bail him out. So he used his one and only phone call from jail to call me. So I said, sure, I'll come bail you out. So I went down to the jail, and I took my license and my marriage certificate, and I got all of his personal belongings, and I walked out, took his money out of his wallet, and threw it all in the trash right there at the police station.
1: And you say you took his personal effects. Did that include clothes?
4: Oh, yes. Even his shoes. He didn't even have shoes.
2: Ooh.
1: Tara is on hold. She exacted revenge using canned fish. We will talk to her next on the Tad, Drex, and Kara Show.

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1: Looking for the best revenge on an ex story. Tara, good morning. You're on the Tad, Drex, and Kara show.
2: So, I had an ex that cheated on me, and I just want to preface this. I was back in my 20s, so a long time ago.
1: Okay.
2: But I took a can of tuna and poured the juice on the carpet under his bed.
3: Oh.
2: So, never saw him again, but I'm sure he's been forever trying to figure out where the smell was coming from.
1: That's the greatest, because you don't... Oh, they're coming to arrest you for it.
4: They finally cracked the case.
3: Tara, you did the right thing, and which I think a lot of people probably don't do this, is you knew what was going on, and you didn't just come out and out yourself. Like, if you find out a spouse is, or someone's cheating on you, don't come right out with it, because then you lose access to the house.
1: Right.
3: Or the car or whatever.
1: Or you're the prime suspect.
3: Yeah.
1: Drex, you brought up a great point. Mm-hmm. This is women's work, isn't it? Like... Have you ever heard of a guy exacting revenge on an ex? Never.
3: I think it's because women need closure. Men don't necessarily need closure. And I'm so, like, just in general, Kara, women need closure on
5: any...
3: Or
5: it's the men who have already been cheating or doing the dirty stuff to get away anyways.
3: Oh, yeah, so. You guys never do anything wrong. Yeah. Please.
1: But I just love, like, the violence, too. Women get away with violence, right? Like, you're upset with your man, you can throw a shoe. It goes right into the...
3: Well, who throws a shoe?
1: Women throw shoes all the time. They throw things at us. I see women, like, you know, roughing up there, and he just stands there because he can't do anything.
3: And then the question I would ask to a woman is also on that front is, like, do you feel better afterwards? Like, is there a release?
5: Of course there is. That's why you do it.
3: The woman that put the Skittles and the Coke Zero in her man's gas tank, like... Did she feel good?
5: You know she did until they shut the bars on the jail door.
1: I want to hear from a woman who did something like the Skittles and the Coke Zero and the gas tank and then just gave her a thirst for it. She just tortured the man for the rest of his life. Like that series on Netflix, The Beef.
5: Oh,
1: you know,
5: yeah.
1: Where they dedicate their own life
5: to just going after each other.
1: Yeah. Maxine, good morning.
6: My boyfriend at the time, right? He was so into his beard like that. I felt like that is what made him. I don't know. I guess it gave him his pretty privilege, if that's what they call it.
1: His beard?
5: His beard.
1: Okay, yes. He had a pretty beard.
6: He has a great beard, actually.
1: Okay.
6: And one day he cheated on me. I found out that he cheated on me, and I was so heartbroken. And I said, you know what? I got you. He always buys a specific beard cream, right? And it's white, and it's similar to Nair.
5: You did not.
6: Yes, I did. All I know is that he kept it on the whole day, and he had patches here and there. And
5: oh,
6: here
5: my God.
6: I'm not going to lie to you. I felt a little bit as a second, like for 2 seconds. And then I said, you know what? No.
5: No, I don't feel that at all.
1: Look at old patches. There he goes. Very sexy.
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2: Looking for the most diabolical way to get revenge on an ex. Usually it's a case where he cheated and, well, you just went rogue. Wanda, one of your family members did something?
3: He was dating this guy and he was an aspiring rapper. So the girl found out that he was cheating on her. Mm-hmm. So she sent him an email and this, that, and other to make him think that somebody in Alaska was going to put him on a show. And she bought him an airplane ticket to Alaska. They told a guy that somebody will meet him at the airport with the hotel and the venue and this and that. Nobody showed, of course. The guy ended up having to stay in Alaska about a week before he got back to the United States.
4: And he's so dumb that
3: he got back here.
4: He's so dumb that he wouldn't realize, like, Alaska's probably not a real popular music genre. Like,
2: They're not doing a lot of filming in Alaska for, like, reality shows or singing competitions. Well, what's crazy is the girlfriend bought the plane ticket to Alaska. I would have been like, here's the opportunity. You should totally do it.
3: Right.
2: Get him to spend his own money.
5: We'll reimburse you. Go ahead and buy the ticket. We'll reimburse you when you get here.
2: That's crazy. Good morning, B98.5. Talking about revenge on an ex.
6: I don't really want to give my name because it might get me in trouble.
2: I love it already.
5: Anonymous.
6: Call me Susie Q.
2: Okay. Susie Q, what did you do?
6: My ex-husband decided to leave me, and he told me he was leaving me for another woman. So I said, you know what? This is messed up. So I opened up a credit card for an enormous amount of money, like $14,000. And I decided he hadn't filed for divorce yet, and he was causing problems, so I took the credit card, and I got me an attorney. I paid for the divorce with the credit card. I paid off the motorcycle. I paid off all my bills. I even got a DUI. I went crazy. And I paid everything, the same attorney. Maxed it out, never paid for it. So anyway, we go to court, and the judge says, you know, you got to close out all these credit cards in your name, and you're paying for them. He said, do what? But these ain't even mine. So the judge made him pay that. But not only that, this is the kicker. He also had to turn around and pay my attorney back for the divorce and me.
5: No way! So you double dipped, girl?
6: And I got everything.
2: I wish I knew your real name because I want to hang out with you. All except the DUI.
6: I'm remarried to a wonderful man. Everything's great. And guess what?
2: What?
6: Him and her, they're no

0: to Tad, Drex, and Kara on B98.5.
1: The worst time to come off a vacation is when you got a doctor's appointment in just a few weeks, because that doesn't give you enough time to lose the weight in time for the doctor's appointment.
2: What does a doctor's appointment have to do with losing weight?
1: Every year you go to your doctor and okay. you get on the scale, and then they tell you whether or not you need to lose weight or not. And if you haven't, then you have to deal with their disappointment.
2: No.
1: You don't lose weight for your doctor. You don't lose weight when you know you have a doctor's appointment.
2: Absolutely
1: not. You don't weigh in with your primary physician.
2: They weigh me. We both look at the number and we both look at each other, and that's kind of it.
1: Oh, Dr. Small is not friendly when it comes to, like, he'll just pat me right on the belly. What are we doing about this? Even if I've lost 12 pounds from over the previous year, I'll go in there thinking, I got the weigh-in. I'm going to call my doctor to find out what my weigh-in was last year to make sure I'm under that this year,
2: Dad.
1: So I don't get grief from the doctor.
3: Is this all just trying to avoid the shame of the doctor when you're maybe not where you're supposed to be? Or are you trying to get, like, his or her approval?
1: Yes.
3: Yeah. Yes.
1: That question. All of it.
3: Yeah. But specifically using a doctor's appointment as your motivation to lose weight. That's like cleaning before the cleaning lady comes.
1: Yeah. You do that, don't you?
3: You clean before the cleaning lady comes.
1: Right. You pick up.
3: But they'll still see that you're a slob. And, like, you know, you didn't clean around the toilets. Like, you could go ahead and try
1: and. Cleaning lady's not going to tell, or cleaning man or cleaning person is not going to tell you, like, what are you doing here? They're not going to give you grief that your house wasn't clean enough. But your doctor will certainly get on your case about your weight. I did the most old person thing I've ever done.
3: Mm-hmm.
1: I counted my pills, like I'm on a statin, which is the only reason I actually go back to the doctor every year anyway, because I have to get that prescription refilled. It's a beautiful thing. I suggest everybody get on some sort of pill that they have to have renewed, because it'll get you going back to the doctor, right? So I counted out the pills to figure out how much time I have left before I have to make my appointment.
2: Oh, my gosh.
1: Because the only reason I'm getting to the doctor in the first place is to get that
2: prescription
1: refilled, and he has to sign off.
3: So everything is just like you're looking at the finish line here. You're starting a marathon here, and you're like, the end of the line is going to see the doctor and not getting shamed for being overweight.
1: Right. I'm like a boxer. So if I'm going to fight as a welterweight, I need to get it tight between now and then.
2: Well, I mean, everybody has different motivation to lose weight. Some people, it's the summer. You want to be in your summer body. I guess for Tad, it's
3: I've never heard
2: to the doctor.
3: I've never heard that before. Yeah.
1: Well, I can tell you haven't had a doctor's appointment in a minute.
3: Funny thing is, I go 3 times a year. I just don't care.
1: Well, I have friends that are like, you need to get a new doctor. And I'm like, it won't matter. Different doctor, it's the same. I mean, I guess I could find a doctor that's not going to acknowledge my weight, but that's just almost worse.
3: That's their job.
1: What I'm looking for, I think, is for my doctor to be like, wow, Tad, good job.
3: Right.
2: But I feel like it's
1: never going to happen.
2: You're not overweight. Like, you eat well. We see you in here with your stupid baked potato every morning and your bean salad and all that junk. And you're like miserable to go out to eat with because you have to have things done a certain way, and you run, you're active. I don't see what the big deal is, like, to lose weight right before the doctor.
1: Who's with me? I cannot be the only person whose primary reason for weight loss is my primary physician. You're going to see
3: that
1: you guys are actually in the minority.
3: And what happens when

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0: making you feel good.
1: Hello, good morning. How you doing?
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2: We are talking about losing weight for the doctor. Your doctor is your primary reason for losing weight because you know you've got that appointment, you know you're going to get on that scale, and you know they're going to either approve or disapprove of your weight loss or not. And they're never happy.
3: This just sounds like you brush your teeth right before you go to the dentist's office.
4: Exactly. Like they can tell.
3: You? They know.
4: They can tell you haven't been brushing and flossing. Just because you do it one time before you go in doesn't mean that, oh, you're going to get a great report.
2: I lose weight for my doctor, and my primary reason for flossing is for my hygienist. Because I know they're going to be grief about that.
4: So then you're more worried about getting flack from other people than you are about your own health. Like, you're doing this for other people and not for yourself.
2: Good morning, Eric.
5: Chad, I am 100% with you, dude.
2: You lose weight for the doctor every year.
5: For the doctor, and I go for the prescription. That's it. For my statin. That's it. That's the only reason. And I go tomorrow.
3: Oh, yeah, but okay, so then here's the question. Let's say you go tomorrow, you get a positive report. Tad, you go to the doctor, you've lost weight, you're feeling great. Do you then leave and go straight to McDonald's and get a number one?
5: I do. Actually, it's Chick-fil-A, but yes, I go straight to Chick-fil-A.
4: It's like super counterproductive.
2: No, I would, but I never, doesn't matter, like I said, how much weight I've lost, I never get a positive report. He's never satisfied.
5: Yeah, me neither. Never, ever, ever. I can always do better. I can always do better.
2: All I do leaving the doctor's office is celebrate the fact that I have a full year not having to see the doctor. Thank you for being brave enough and vulnerable enough to admit it.
5: My wife is over here laughing at me. She's like, I can't believe you do that. I'm like, I'm 100% with him.
3: Yeah, that's a question too. Like, why isn't your wife like, wait a second, so you're losing weight for your doctor. What about me?
5: Yeah, what

0: slowly but surely, we are hearing from other people whose primary reason for losing weight is because they have a doctor's appointment coming up. Mine is in 2 months. I've got 2 months to weigh in with the doctor because I know the grief is coming if it hasn't been done.
1: Is it the grief, or do you maybe think that if you lose the weight and he sees that you're trying, maybe he pats himself on the back like, yeah, I saved him.
0: Not him. Okay. I want daddy's approval. I'm just kidding. Anonymous.
2: Okay, I'm there with you. Not the only reason, but you just don't want to get yelled at. I mean, there's nothing worse than going in there and he looks at the weight and he looks at you and goes, I really thought we talked about this. You just don't want to get scolded.
0: And I mean, what your doctor, so these guys are like, would you do that for your doctor? Well, yeah, because your doctor is the person who's monitoring your health. Hey, Scott, you're on the Tad, Drex, and Kara show.
3: I'm not going to change anything before I go to the doctor, except maybe my underwear, because I want him to see the way things actually are.
1: Yeah, it's almost like when you meet your spouse or you start dating, everyone tries to put their best self forward. If anything, you would show up like a dumpster fire.
0: You know what's funny is I was unapologetically myself with women until I met my wife. Unapologetically myself. The doctor, though, he's different.
3: I know. I'm just going to be myself. They're people, too.
1: Yeah, your doctor gets your LinkedIn profile, huh? Just the best foot forward.
0: I've always been jealous of people like Drex, who seemingly does not care one way or another. Is that true, or could you admit think about your weight?
1: I mean, maybe a little bit, but people have always been like, well, don't you want to be around when your daughter gets married? I'm like, I don't want to go to an awkward party that I have to pay for. Like, that's okay.
4: Shut up.
0: But tell me, what is your secret to not caring?
1: Because food tastes so good. Have you ever had a cupcake? It's awesome. Like,
0: yeah, I've had cupcakes, but when I have one, it's followed by hours of shame and guilt. No? Is this what we call an eating disorder?
4: That is definitely a mental health disorder.
0: Our coworker Abby on the phone. Hey, Abby.
5: I can't believe it, and I hate doing this, but I actually agree with Ted. Every year, I'm like, okay, I legitimately, my appointment is in August, and I was like, okay, I have a couple months. It's time to start whipping myself into shape.
1: Okay, so the appointment's in August. Then what happens, let's say November, December, what if something happens and you're rushed to the hospital and that your doctor walks in and is like, well, wait a second, you weighed in 20 pounds lighter in August, but now you're overweight and your cholesterol is high. Are you playing a game with me?
0: I'd rather die on the side of the road.
5: I mean, at that point, hopefully the emergency is bigger than having to stop and get weight on the scale. Last appointment, too, I was so nervous running around. They're like, you have high blood pressure. I'm like, give me 5 minutes.
0: Are you like me? You run laps around the doctor's office before you go for the weigh-in to lose that extra water weight before the weigh-in?
6: From the Ken Nugent Hall, one call, that's all, traffic center.
4: The opening La Vista right around the Brockett Road. 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I'm Wendy with B98.5 Traffic.
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2: Sarah, looking for forgiveness from your best friend, Courtney.
3: Mm-hmm.
2: You abandoned her in her time of need. What does that mean?
3: Oh, it's terrible. Courtney's divorce was finalized a few days ago, and she needed me to help her move her stuff out of the house that she shared with her husband.
2: Okay.
4: Oh, gosh. I don't think you ever think about that when you're like, oh, we're going to get divorced. You never think about that day and how tough that's going
5: to be.
3: Right. Yeah.
2: And also difficult to say no to your friend in a time like that. Uh-huh. I would be like, here's $100. Call two men in a truck.
5: Oh, Tad.
3: I mean, I wasn't going to like help her physically move this stuff. It was more about being there to support her emotionally.
2: Okay.
5: Right. Yeah. Because like going through and dividing up all of the things and all of the memories that are involved, like that can be a really tough emotional time.
2: You were there for emotional support. You were not
3: exactly.
2: there to physically.
4: You're like a golden retriever.
2: So what happened? What was the issue?
3: So I had a small family emergency at home and I just couldn't make it over there.
2: Oh, so you never even made it to her house to help her move?
3: No.
4: What was the emergency? Is everything okay?
3: Yeah. Everything's good now. It's my husband really needed me.
2: Was Courtney understanding?
3: No. she started sending me these nasty texts saying that she cannot believe that I blew her off in her most desperate time of need. I mean, I felt bad, but I can't be in two places at once.
4: Yeah. But from Courtney's perspective, who else does she have right now?
5: Right.
4: You're kind of it. That puts you in a weird predicament, but you're kind of all she's got.
5: And you are obviously in a good, healthy relationship with your husband, and her relationship is just falling apart. And
2: right
5: here you are running off to your husband when she needs her friend.
2: Right. She's like, I don't have a husband.
5: Yeah.
2: So why don't we do this? We'll put you on hold. I assume that you've not spoken to Courtney since she sent her nasty gram.
3: No, I didn't bother responding to it. And I don't know. I just feel like I needed to give her some time.
2: And so you're going to do this now on the radio?
3: She loves you guys. She listens to you all the time. And that would be helpful to her to, you know, have you call and get people on her side. She listens to you all the time.
2: So next time, we should go over and help her move.
3: Would you ever talk? I mean,
4: sure. Would you actually?
2: I'm more of an emotional support person like you are. Give us a couple of minutes. We'll get Courtney on the phone in a few here, okay?
3: Yeah.

0: swear your intentions were good, but now you need forgiveness. Patrick and Kara are here to help you ask for it. 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
1: Helping Sarah ask her best friend, Courtney, for forgiveness. Sarah was supposed to be there to help Courtney move after Courtney went through a bad breakup and split from her husband. But Sarah had a last-minute call and had to go help her husband with something. Mm-hmm. So Courtney sent her a nasty gram saying she couldn't believe that Sarah blew her off at her most desperate time of need.
2: Yeah.
1: We're calling to get forgiveness.
3: Hello.
1: Good morning, Courtney. This is Tad, Drex, and Kara. How are you?
3: Oh, hi.
1: Hi. We have your friend Sarah on the phone with us. I don't know if you're familiar with our feature, Forgive and Forget.
3: Yes. Who's on the phone with you? I'm sorry, I didn't get that part.
1: Sarah, your friend that was supposed to help you move?
3: No, she didn't help me move.
1: Right. That's the issue. That's why she's calling for forgiveness. She said she had a family emergency pop up.
3: There was no family emergency. Blew me off to play video games with her husband, like a little servant that she is.
1: Sarah, is that true? Were you playing video games?
3: No, I'm not a servant. That's my role as a wife to my husband. I live to serve him. He works all day. I take care of the home and I take care of him.
1: Is that the emergency that he called you away for, though, Sarah? You just went home because he was playing video games? What, do you need a sandwich?
3: He was supposed to have a client dinner, but it got canceled. So when he came home, that means that I need to be there to make sure he has a hot meal. Guys, I mean, this is what she does. She's rubbing it in that I wasn't a good wife because I just got divorced.
2: That's a big insinuation, though, Courtney. Sarah, you don't feel that way, do you?
3: Well, I don't know. Maybe if she took better care of her husband, she wouldn't be divorced.
4: Oh, no.
3: Yeah, that's... Sarah and I are like sisters, so this is really bad, like to have my own sister not help me in my time of grief. Well, my sister should understand my lifestyle and that this is a priority to me.
1: Mm.
3: Yeah, your lifestyle is, you don't have a mind of your own. You can't make decisions for yourself.
2: There are some women, that is their mindset, though. They live to serve their husbands, and if he's at home, it's her role to take care of him.
4: That's fine, but when your best friend needs you, can you not this one time send him on his own devices to grab something on the way home from work or to order something in? You don't have to be there slaving over a hot stove for him.
3: Okay, so you're telling me that I'm supposed to tell my husband who provides for me that he needs to stop and get his own food?
4: Yes.
3: Like, that I'm not going to cook for him?
4: Yes, he's a big boy. He can fend for himself for one night while you take care of your best friend.
1: Would you guys mind if we conferenced my wife into this conversation?
2: What's her role in this, Tad?
1: I just want her to hear this.
4: Oh,
1: I pray she's listening.
3: She probably helped me move because as a woman, she probably could have an understanding that this is not easy. This has been traumatic for me.
1: It's a good thing you guys think of yourselves as sisters because most relationships would not survive this conversation.
4: Correct.
1: Sarah, believe it or not, was calling to ask forgiveness for not being there for you, Courtney.
3: Honestly, I think the timing is really bad. I'm sorry. I'm not going to be fake. And, I forgive you because you called the radio station. No. I'll talk to her later.
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5: Good morning. Well, this pickle truck that caught fire still on the shoulder, 85 southbound, just past the Claremont Road exit. We still have the on-ramp blocked for the cleanup, as well as the left lane of the frontage road as they are continuing the work there, trying to make your way on in. A crash on 25 eastbound at 75 is over on the shoulder as well, still trying to clean up in the Cumberland area. 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Gas South, bringing warmth to life. I'm Wendy with B98.5 traffic.
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7: 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From Channel 2's chief meteorologist Brad Nitz, partly cloudy, high 87, tonight 63, and mostly sunny tomorrow, high 88, right now 68 in Douglasville.

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B98.5, 92K, and today Renee in for Abby, and we're doing it all week, giving you Teddy Swims tickets. It's a Teddy Swims ticket takeover. He's going to be at State Farm Arena October 20th. Be caller 25 whenever you hear a Teddy Swims song to win your way in.

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4: 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I said, "Jeannie, I got my IUD replaced."
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22: 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From Channel 2's chief meteorologist Brad Nitz, partly cloudy, high 87, tonight 63, and sunshine again tomorrow, high 88. Right now, 76 in Duluth.

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98.5, Natty's 2K. And today with Gnarls Barkley tickets, going to be at Coca-Cola Roxy November 10th. We've got your passes. 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

92K and today, B98.5 with Renee. Adam Levine says he lies to his kids. He once told them he was the strongest man in the world, and they believed him. Adam says you have to do it when they're young because they won't believe you when you're older. Father of the year?

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0: Trex and Kara at 6 each morning, and they'll tell you what time the Teddy songs will play. 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
22: 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From Channel 2's chief meteorologist Brad Nance, partly cloudy, high 87. Tonight, 63, and mostly sunny tomorrow, high 88. Right now, 80 in Snellville.

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98.5, Daddy's 2K, and today with Gnarls Barkley tickets, going to be at Coca-Cola Roxy November 10th. Be caller 25 right now, 404-897-0985 to see Gnarls Barkley at Coca-Cola Roxy. It's going to be awesome.

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1: Congratulations to Jana from White, Georgia. 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You have a chance to win your way into some of the best shows. We've got a major announcement coming up next hour and a chance to win your way in. 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
18: 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From Channel 2's chief meteorologist Brad Nance. Partly cloudy, high 87, tonight 63. Mostly sunny, warm tomorrow, high 88. 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

today. Taylor's cat, Olivia Benson, makes money too. She's reportedly worth $97 million. Of course, Taylor's cat is rich too.

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0: If you made it to work today without yelling at anyone in traffic, congratulations on your personal growth. I am happy for you. I really, really am. I just wish I could do it. It's B98.5 90s Toucan. Today I'm Chris Santori. Let's get it done.
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Teddy Swims, Ticket Takeover on B98.5 all week long. When you hear a Teddy Swims song, be caller 25. Going to get you a pair of tickets to see him a week from tonight, State Farm Arena. And yes, I'll be playing Teddy sometime this afternoon.

0: B98.5, 90s, Toucan. Today, I'm Chris Santori, and this is the guy I want to be when I retire. I was in the liquor store this morning. Guy in front of me, probably early to mid-70s. Checking out $500 worth of wine. It's actually $486.17. The number just stood out to me. And I'm like, what did he buy? I look at his cart. There's only like five bottles of wine there, so he's getting some good wine. $500 worth of wine on a Tuesday morning at like 11 o'clock. I'm like, you are living the life, dude. I don't know what you're doing, but I hope you enjoy the rest of your afternoon. That is definitely who I want to be when and if I ever retire. All right, coming up this afternoon, Matchbox 20. They announced the show, Maris Bank Amphitheater. I got your chance to win tickets right around 4:20. Big game. You can win these before you can buy them.
1: From the Kensington Mall, one call, that's all, traffic center.
2: Watching early trouble by the airport as we get things started. We have a stall block in the right lane, 285 East, the outer loop, right before the ramp of the I-85 exit 61. Start to see the delays spilling onto 85 southbound. You may want to use Highway 29. And a left lane blocked on the west side perimeter, 285 South, the outer loop, Hollowell Parkway. That's exit number 12. 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
28: 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From Channel 2's chief meteorologist, Brad. And it's still a little warmer than I thought. Can't wear those long sleeves. Yeah, it's warm. Sunday this afternoon and into the evening. Going to be clear tonight, low 70s. And tomorrow we get another great day. Sunny, high 88 tomorrow. Right now, 86 in Riverdale.

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90s 2K and today it's B98.5. Saw a list of ridiculous things that people get embarrassed by, and one of them was leaving a store without buying anything. And I think that's more awkward than embarrassing for me, because you're basically leaving the store that you've been walking around it for 10 minutes saying, "Have a great day," and there's nothing here that I like. Seems to be.

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1059's 2K, and today Britney Spears just released a new song that she recorded and co-wrote with Justin Timberlake back in 2001. It is called She'll Never Be Me. 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

0: Are you feeling me? 98.5, 90s, TKN today. I'm Chris Santori. Watching Jeopardy last night. And the guy in the middle, and I don't know how often this happens. It might happen more often than I know about, but I caught it last night, and it kind of surprised me. He got the answer wrong because he forgot the what is. He forgot to answer the question in a question, which is the most basic Jeopardy rule, right? And like I said, I don't know how often this happens. It could happen every show for all I know, but I caught it last night. It just was the worst thing for the guy, too, because he's like, I know I have this right. What did I... Oh, he finally got it because the woman answered in the form of a question and got the question right. So it kind of stunned me for a second when I saw it. I'm like, does that happen all the time? I don't know. But it was fun to see.
1: 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Traffic Center.
2: Watching new brake lanes getting through Kennesaw. We have a stall blocking a center lane, 75 North Wheat Green Road, exit 273. Already starting to stretch you back towards the heart of Marietta. And a crash off to the right shoulder, 85 northbound Pleasantdale Road, exit number 96. 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
1: 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We're going to play the 3 a.m. Brainstorm. 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

0: 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Chris Santori's big game is on B98.5.
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2: I am. Brings me back to the 90s.
1: I know. It's going to be awesome. Like, we got Goo Goo Dolls coming this summer. We got Matchbox 20 coming this summer. It's going to be like 1998 all over again. It's going to be awesome.
2: Yeah.
1: All right, Karen, three questions. Get two out of three correct, and you're going to see Goo Goo Dolls. You ready?
2: Yeah.
1: All right, this one's easy. Who is Matchbox 20's lead singer?
2: Oh, my gosh. I can see his face. Name, what's his name? Wait, it's Rob Thomas.
1: It is Rob Thomas. You got it, you got it. So now you just need to get one more correct.
2: I was thinking Michael, it was Rob.
1: You got it, though. All right, second question. What Matchbox 20 shares its title with a word meaning sick or not feeling good?
2: Is it... Unwell
1: is correct, Karen. You got it. A little struggle for you there, but you got it. You want to try the last question just for fun?
2: Okay. So I only had to get two out of three? Yeah, let's go.
1: I mean, you already got two out of three, but let's just do the last one for fun because I wrote the question and I want to read it. In the summer of 1999, Rob Thomas released the song Smooth. It became a huge hit. Who did he record this song with?
2: Santana.
1: That is correct. So you actually got all three correct. Congratulations, Karen. You're going to see Matchbox 20.

0: 98.5 90s 2K. And today I'm Chris Santori. Parents of seniors, how are you holding up? Got the email today about requesting graduation tickets. I'm like, it's October. But yes, you're going to get that in early. It is going to happen so fast. And even though we just did this a couple of years ago with my oldest, it just feels like it goes by like that. The next few months going to fly by. So if it's your first time, get ready for it. It's going to tug at the old heartstrings. You'll get through it. And we're going to become empty nesters when my youngest goes to school. So I don't know what we're going to do because it's not like we're going to make any more money. They're both probably going to still be on the payroll or need something from us. We're not getting extra money. So next few months, going to be a whole lot of fun.
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0: Brian today in Chris Centauri. So those conversations you have with yourself in the car, especially after something goofy happens, like last night when I was driving home, four-way stop sign, you know, that situation where you all get there pretty much at the same time, and you play chicken with each other for a couple seconds until you all decide to go, and then nobody wants to go because nobody wants to get in an accident there. So that happened to me last night. Finally, I'm like, I think I got here first. I'm just going to close my eyes and go for it. Made the left. I was fine. And then I started thinking to myself, I'm like, gosh, why couldn't we figure this out? We got to be better at this. And as I'm going through all this stuff in my head, I'm like, you know who else is having this conversation in their head, in their car right now? The three other people that were just at that stop sign with me. We're all saying the exact same thing. So when you think you're going a little bananas because something wacky happened while you're driving, you're not the only one.
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2: Burn of Vinings. Hit another right lane block getting through Brookhaven, 85 northbound. Claremont Road, exit number 91. 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I'm Andrew Sika with B90.5 Traffic.
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27: 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Sunny to wrap up the afternoon and get into the evening. Going to stay on the mild side and clear through tonight. In the low 70s, and tomorrow another sunny and warm day. High 88 tomorrow. Right now we're at 84.

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1: Teddy Swims, Ticket Takeover on B98.5. Kelly, you're in Roswell. You got plans for a week from tonight?
2: I may have other plans now.
1: Yeah, you do. You are caller 25. You're going to see Teddy Swims at State Farm Arena. Congratulations.
2: No way.
1: Way, you're going.
2: I've never won anything ever. So this
1: ever,
2: is amazing.
1: ever? You've never won?
2: No. I rarely ever get through the line. This is amazing.
1: All right. Well, congratulations again on your first time winning.
2: I'm sorry.

0: B98.590's Toucan Today. I'm Chris Santori. It is such a great event. We're all going to be there on Saturday, the 2026 Susan G. Komen Greater Atlanta Race for the Cure. Saturday at Lenox Square. I always love when I get there because we get there a little bit early, like most people do. The traffic gets a little wacky around there early on a Saturday morning. But one of my favorite things is when I'm walking wherever I parked and following the people that are walking to the starting line, because everybody's in a costume and an outfit and it's amazing and just having the best time. It is such a great sight to see, and so much support and so much passion for the whole community there. If you want to get details, it's still time to sign your team up and get it all at b985.com.
1: From the Kenyon one call, that's all, traffic center.
2: Looks like we still have blockage in that right lane through Marietta. 75 northbound North Marietta Parkway, exit 265. I see police and HERA units on scene here in the cameras. Delays are still taking you back through Smyrna Vining for improving as we speak. And looking for new trouble on the east side, 285 south, the inner loop might have a crash outside the Stone Mountain Freeway, exit 39. 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I'm Andrew Sika with B98.5 traffic.
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I kind of had a feeling this was going to happen. Just announced the show. 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Matchbox 20, 3 a.m. Triple Request Live on B98.5.

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98.5, 90s, Toucan. Today, I'm Chris Santori. I cannot stop thinking about the guy at Total Wine this morning. Guy was in his early to mid-70s, probably retired, but he was buying some wine. He bought $500 worth of wine on a Tuesday morning at 11, 11:30. Guy's having the best day ever, I think. And the best thing about this whole thing, it was probably

0: like bottle wine, and you just buy a bunch of wine that was expensive. Way out of my price range. Like, give that $12 bottle over there. I'll take that. That'll be nice. $500 worth of wine on a Tuesday. I don't know. I just can't stop thinking about it.
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2: Through Shamley, we have a new crash 25 east, the inner loop Shamley Tucker Road, exit 34. 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I'm Andrew Sika with V90.5 traffic.
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0: morning, and they'll tell you what time the Teddy songs will play. 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
21: 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From Channel 2's chief meteorologist Brad Nitz. Sun's sticking around as we get into the evening. Going to be clear, stays on the mild side tonight. In the low 70s, and tomorrow another sunny, warm day. High 88 tomorrow. Right now we're 85 in Sandy Springs.

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0: B98.5 90s, 2K and today. I'm Chris Santori. I'm telling you what, the racetrack and the QT that are right down the street from my house, they need to get into this price war that was happening in Powder Springs. I don't know if you saw this, two gas stations having a little bit of a price war, gas down to 97 cents a gallon at one point. Because the police had to come in and shut things down and get traffic moving. It just became a big mess. But 97 cents a gallon, imagine that. I was excited when I saved 30 cents a gallon at Kroger today with my Kroger points. We got it down to like 312. It's like, yay, all right, this is cheap gas, I guess. 97 cents, I can't imagine.
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Simone, taking care of things for the O Show tonight. And you know, we're 19 days away from Halloween. I got my costume, the house is decorated. But can we talk about how much we're planning to spend on candy this year? 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

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Hey there, it's Nia Simone, and let's admit it, we're in a spooky economy right now. On average, we're expected to spend $115 each person on candy. Ooh, not my wallet. 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

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Really sad news yesterday. The son from the show Breaking Bad, RJ Mitt, he passed away at the age 34, and I'm currently rewatching it, showing the greatness of that show to my boyfriend. If you haven't taken the time to watch it, I suggest it. It's dark, it's slow, but something about the relationships within the

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It's Nia Simone, and make sure you're listening in to Tad, Drex, and Kara tomorrow morning right around 6:25 for your chance to win a $100 gift card to Sprouts Farmers Market. 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